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Sometimes when I sit back and really let it register, I did everything I said I would and said it first. I mean, the world's in denial, but they all know what I'm headed for.

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The ghosts call me to the side like, can we have a word? I could have fronted, but I did it, I preferred.

Yeah. Yeah. Cold hearts and heated floors, no parental guidance, I just see divorce. Therapy sessions, I'm in the waiting room reading Forbes. Abandonment issues, I'm getting treated for. How much water can I fit under the bridge before it overflows? My son's gotta learn that forgiveness is a lonely road. The crib's on his wheel like motorhomes. Love to try and test us like they know what we on. Chubb's got the magazine cover like Rolling Stone, cause we already know how they rock, they throwing stones. Whenever you getting bigger, there's growing pains. I got enough pull to make the city start throwing games. I'm out here making a mockery. I got my realtor out here playing Monopoly. How can I address you when you don't own property? They only finesse you when you don't move properly. Destined for the win, but you don't get a prize out of me. I'm destined for the top, but you can't get a rise out of me. 750 for the round canaries and they glittering. Man, you drop trash, you littering. I'm over-delivering to the point it's belittling. I mean, the PTSD is triggering. The profit is sickening. The stones are shimmering. Came from the north, but I got hot as so ain't no shivering. Yeah. Lucky me. People that don't with me are linking up with people that don't with me. The with me, the is getting up.

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All I ever ask is keep it 8 more than 92.

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Thanks for nothing, thanks for bluffing. 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
1: 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All I ever had.
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4: I picked up the saxophone when I was 11 years old. 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King. Right now, I'm composing the soundtrack for the music of my life. And of all the stages that I've ever performed on, this one, on the Hill, hits closest to home. 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

0: 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It's Swaggy C, and you're listening to 90.5 The Flavor Station. Here comes the brand new flavor, yeah. Nothing but flavor, yeah?
1: JY, turn me up. Miami. 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

0: 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What's your flavor?
1: What's your flavor?
2: Thanks for asking, but I'd rather not send you nude pictures. I'm camera shy. I already said no. Under my clothes, I'm a robot. My webcam is broken. I'm worried they'll get passed around school. I have a rash. I have nudophobia. I have lizard skin. I'm a vampire, so I don't show up in pictures anyways. Your badgering has really killed the mood.
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7: Exactly. Right there. How you
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How the hell am I getting punished for doing the work? I'm standing on business till somebody else standing on business.

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That's your wifey, wifey, wifey, wifey, wifey. 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

0: the saxophone when I was 11 years old, and after that, I never looked back. I've had the opportunity to make music with some of the greats, and even perform for the legendary B.B. King. Right now, I'm composing the soundtrack for the music of my life. And of all the stages that I've ever performed on, this one, on the Hill, hits closest to home. I'm prepared to perform in any area of my professional career because, fam, you taught me.
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I was 6 years old riding shotgun in an old school with my dad. 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And I ain't talking about the hard, even though my fam used to keep the grams in the socks. Damn, it was me, Lil

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1: Melting polar ice was a dirty look. Shrinking glaciers, a nudge. Dying forests, they were a tap on the shoulder. We got a finger in our chest from the rising sea level. And a sharp poke in the ribs from recent wildfires in Alaska. Then dying coral reefs and eroding coastlines pushed us hard. The drowned polar bears, that was a shove. Melting permafrost, that was a slap. Rising ocean temperatures and extreme weather, an uppercut. Then record-breaking heat waves hit us right where it hurts. 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
1: Turn up.
0: I mean, it's hard to swallow this game, you throw up every line.
1: Every line.
0: I know these people got Napoleon complexes, that's my confession.
1: Yeah, that.
0: You said that we're equal, but I know you're beyond guessing that I'm beyond desperate.
1: Yeah, that.
0: 6 a.m. on a Friday morning, my darkest hours. Them heartless hours. My apartment is lost in the

0: picked up the saxophone when I was 11 years old, and after that, I never looked back. I've had the opportunity to make music with some of the greats, and even perform for the legendary B.B. King. Right now, I'm composing the soundtrack for the music of my life. And of all the stages that I've ever performed on, this one, on the Hill, hits closest to home. I'm prepared to perform in any area of my professional career because, fam, you taught me.
1: Hey, Dad.
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Yeah, you already know what it is. It's your man Radio Big Mac wildin' out. 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
7: I picked up the saxophone when I was 11 years old, and after that, I never looked back. 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King. Right now, I'm composing the soundtrack for the music of my life. And of all the stages that I've ever performed on, this one, on the Hill, hits closest to home. I'm prepared to perform in any area of my professional career, because FAMU taught me.

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4: Welcome to Catch the Flow. I'm your host, Marcus Johnson. And for the next 2 hours, we're going on a lifestyle journey in music where we feature jazz, both straight and smooth. We have some Brazilian flow. Sometimes we'll do our vocals. We have old school, new school. And sometimes we tell you the stories behind the artist and why you love them so much. We end up with our lounge set, and that is the best in lo-fi, chill hop, and jazz hop. Now, how can we do all of this? We can do it because it's FLO with no W, and that means for the love of. It's for the love of life, for the love of music, and for the love of making your day flow just a little bit better. Well, we're going to get today's show flowing with a guy from Atlanta, Georgia. I performed with him a couple of weeks ago when I did the Taste of Sofu in Fulton County. And we're playing again on July 14th at the City Winery. It's going to be an awesome time. And I was like, man, look, let me have some of your stuff so I can put it on my show. And he sent it to me. Ladies and gentlemen, this is Antoine Gibson. This is new music. It's I-20 East. And it's how Antoine Gibson gets his flow on.

That's Mesa right there, and myself called Master of My Heart. Before that, Jamiroquai with Space Cowboy, and we started off with Antoine Gibson and Judah Seeley with I-20 East. Let's keep it flowing. Here's Yeba with Evergreen. You're listening to Catch the Flow, and I'm your host, Marcus Johnson.

0: little man right there. He's taller than me. He's not little. I remember meeting him in Atlanta for the first time before he had a record deal or anything. That's Eric Darius. The name of that tune is Slick. And to see his career just grow is amazing. To have met him back when he was being managed by his father and being taken care of, to see where he is now and hanging out with his wife all over the world. That's the way to do it. That's Eric Darius. Proud of you, brother. Najee, before that, another friend. Can't Hide Love. Bring it. Kim Waters right there before that. And we started off with Yeva and Evergreen. You're listening to Catch the Flow. That's going to wrap the first set up. I'm your host, Marcus Johnson. And the second set is right around this corner.
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0: It's the second set of Catch the Flow, and this guy actually has influenced me in many ways. He's a member of Omega Sci-Fi fraternity, and we always tease each other as we are, traveling from place to place. I'm a member of Alpha Phi Alpha Fraternity Incorporated, and but the main thing is he plays this trumpet like no other, and inspired a track that's coming out on my new record, and I'm really looking forward to that. This is Lynn Rountree, and this is all about him and Fluid. You're listening to Catch the Flow. Hello, and I'm your host, Marcus Johnson.

Trombone Shorty right there with Lenny Kravitz. Tell Me Something Beautiful. Let Us Get Greasy before that. Lynn Roundtree started off the set with Fluid. We're going to keep this one flowing. Here's Arun Chennoy, Matt Shell, Douglas Lear, and Eric Fredrickson with Born to Fly.

0: Lakeisha Benjamin right there with Phoenix Groove Collective with Liftoff. Alina Baraz and Gali Matthias with Can I. We started off with Arun Shenoy and Machel with Born to Fly. Well, we are already two sets into this thing and we're about to go to the third. On the other side of this break, yo, it's Catch the Flow and I'm your host, Marcus Johnson.
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0: You are listening to Catch the Flow. It is the third set and we play something from yours truly. My name is Marcus Johnson. I have 20 plus CDs out. I'm an NAACP Image Award nominated musician. I mean, the thing goes on. Most of all, I'm Chase's dad. That's my baby girl who I love so much. I have so much fun with my daughter. Man, and as she gets older, it's getting better and better. Everybody's like, well, da-da-da-da-da-da-da. You know, when she gets this, maybe. But right now, I want to enjoy what I have and I'm thankful for it. So, I'm Chase's dad, happened to play the piano. This is a tune of mine. It's in the background. Now we're going to rewind this and start it with my buddy Big VZ. And this is called Candlelight. It's from Flow Chill Lo-Fi Jazz. And it's how I get

That's my bass man right there, Anthony Chuki Caldwell. We call him Chuki. That's California Love. Before that, Gerald Albright and Kevin Tony. Hey, Young World. And we started off with yours truly and Candlelight. We're going to keep the flow going right now. Here's Michelle and Diocello featuring Brandy Younger and Julius Rodriguez and Virgo. You're listening to Catch the Flow, and I'm your host, Marcus Johnson.

0: Moonchild, You Better Be Free, which is the name of that tune. You're listening to Catch the Flow. I'm your host, Marcus Johnson. Before that, the guy who got me into it, Rodney Franklin with The Groove. And we started off with Michelle and Diggio Cello, another D.C. native featuring Brandi Younger and Julius Rodriguez with Virgo. Well, you know what's coming up next. It's the best in lo-fi, chill hop, and jazz hop. We call it the Lounge Set, and it's coming right ahead. It's Catch the Flow. I'm your host, Marcus Johnson.
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0: It's the fourth set of Catch the Flow, and we call it, I say it in the end of what we call it, but this is where we play the best in lo-fi, chill hop, and jazz hop. And this, I promise you, is the only place where you're going to get this on your radio dial. 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Here is Freddie Joaquin, one of my favorites. The name of this tune is Ride. Y'all, it's Catch the Flow. I'm your host, Marcus Johnson, and it's the Lounge Set.

QSTN right there. Crawfish and Chips. Pete Rock with Smooth Sailing. Nightmares on Wax with The Sweetest. And Freddie Joaquin started us out with Ride. You're listening to Catch the Flow, and we're going to keep the lounge set flowing with a little Yours Truly and my producer right here. His name is Eric. This is Right Now, the remix Flow Chill 3 Lo-Fi Jazz. It's Catch the Flow. I'm your host, Marcus Johnson, and it's the lounge set.

0: That's Joe Corfield right there with Wildflower Blues Tap with Inner City Blue. Gen Nova 7 with You Dig. And we started out with yours truly and Eric, my producer right here with Right Now. That is the remix from Flow Chill 3 Lo-Fi Jazz. Well, we end the show with a little expression and a quote of the week. I am doing, I do a lot of reading and I would... we'll call it reading and video watching, right? I'm like everybody else, although my algorithm sends me motivational quotes and videos about people doing things. And one came across as I'm continuing to finish my pilot training. One came across about a pilot and the things that he said in life or that he had to deal with in life when he told people that he was going to be a pilot. And it was so fitting because I talk about in my book, my journey from coming from a family of doctors and lawyers to being a musician in undergrad and going through that difficulty, meaning haters, then, going from music and then deciding I'm going to go to law school and pursue and finish my law degree and my MBA. And haters, then going from law school and B school to being on tour and touring for a while and then going into wine and et cetera, et cetera. And that's my journey. Your journey could be one thing where you've really, you have a passion, you have this thing and you see a way for it to get through. However, the people around you, because they're so concerned about you, are doing whatever they can to dissuade you. And this can be in the form of a parent, a significant other, a sibling, a friend, a mentor, et cetera, et cetera. Now, I saw another quote online from an entrepreneur named Cody Sanchez. In her interview, she was talking about the fact that those around you tell you what to do and not to do based on not necessarily what's good for you, but what makes them feel comfortable. So I'm going to kick that back to you. What makes you feel comfortable between the time when you close your eyes and when you go to sleep? What makes you smile when you think about it? What's your, you know what, yeah moment as it relates to things? That's what you should be doing because that's your higher power. Right? That is your energy in the universe and why you're put on this planet. And it's not to just go to work 9 to 5 every day to do something for somebody else. That's what it isn't. I can tell you that for a fact. And sometimes you're going to feel a little lonely, but that's part of getting your flow on in order to connect into the flow. Sometimes you have to get really quiet, find your plug in and let the electricity do what it does. That is your passion. That is your life. And by the way, that is your right. That is your human right. Not something on a piece of paper, a list of things that somebody has to give you. Your right is to be who you are. And when you do that, trust me, life changes. You don't even have to change the color of your lenses. Your lenses will change that you're looking at life through. And you will get your flow on. Hey, I'm back out on the road. I will be in Atlanta July 14th with Antoine Gibson at the City Winery and some of my other boys. I think Styx is on drums. You know how we do it. I have new music, new record that's going to be coming out in August. We'll be playing music from that. Also, shout out to my boy Doc Robinson and all the great things he's doing in jazz in Atlanta. Big shout out to him. My song Doc's Groove is based on my buddy there. Then I'll be in North Carolina, South Carolina. And if you want to find out information about where I am and what I'm doing, information about my book, where I'm speaking, et cetera, the wine, all that kind of stuff, you can do so at MarcusJohnson360 on social media or at MarcusJohnson360.com. I love you, I love you, I love you, and always do your flow. This is Catch the Flow. I'm your host, Marcus Johnson. I'll catch you next time. Peace.
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3: I'm Marcela Sanchez with an AP News Minute. President Trump says the interim agreement between the U.S. and Iran is over, but he will allow talks to continue. He made the comments on the sidelines of the two-day NATO summit in Ankara, Turkey.
4: To me, I think it's over. I don't want to deal with them anymore. They're scum. You know what scum is? They're scum. They're sick people. They're led by sick people. And they're vicious, violent people. And if they had a nuclear weapon, they'd use it. As far as I'm concerned, it's over. I'll speak to our negotiators.
3: Earlier, the U.S. had launched a series of strikes on Iran in response to attacks on three ships in the Strait of Hormuz. The U.S. also revoked a license that allowed Tehran to sell its oil on the world market. Iran retaliated with strikes targeting Bahrain and Kuwait. More stories at APNews.com. I'm Marcela Sanchez.
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6: You know, fear, doubt, and unbelief has a way of creeping in and stealing our faith from us. This is Ernest Pugh, and I come to encourage you to keep your mind stayed on Him, and He'll keep you.

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God is a spirit. They that worship him must worship in spirit

0: 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God, you are holy God. We reverence your name. The name that's above every other name. The name that demons tremble at the sound of that name. The name of the one that we love and the name of the one that we adore. We lift your name high in this place tonight. And we glorify you.
1: He'll keep you in perfect peace if you concentrate on him. Whatever's lovely, whatever's honest, whatever's true, whatever's pure, whatever's praiseworthy. Focus on it, and the peace of God will surely be with you.

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1: Some people bring joy wherever they go. Some, whenever they go.
0: Or as a Frontier newspaper reporter.
1: There's nothing to be learned from the second kick of a mule.
0: Maybe he got his insights from being a riverboat captain.
1: Never argue with a fool. Onlookers may not be able to tell the difference.
0: Wherever he went, Mark Twain found humor all around. Humor. 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
2: Atlanta, praise. Lord, I thank you. 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

All glory to God. Oh, let's just enjoy the presence of the Lord right now. Oh, we love you, Lord. We bless you.

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1: AP Sports, I'm Jennifer King. Argentina scrambled for an improbable 3-2 victory over Egypt after trailing by two. Christian Romero started the rally at 79 minutes. Messi evened the score with a record 21st World Cup goal, and Enzo Fernandez scored the winning goal in extra time. Argentina's coach, Lionel Scaloni, says he was in tears. The guys even call me a crybaby now, he says, but I don't care. Feeling this way again after 20 years is incredible. Switzerland beat Colombia 4-3 in a shootout after a scoreless draw. Switzerland will face Argentina in the quarterfinals on Saturday in Kansas City. At Wimbledon, seven-time champ Novak Djokovic prevailed over Felix Auger-Aliassime after more than 5 hours, setting up a semifinal against defending champion Jannik Sinner. And findings of a post-mortem analysis by the family of former Dallas Cowboys defensive end Marshawn Nealon found he had a brain abnormality linked to repeated head trauma. I'm Jennifer King, AP Sports.
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1: 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Onlookers may not be able to tell the difference.
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Anybody love that great name? 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

Thank you very much, folks. 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
1: AP News. Good morning, I'm Ed Donahue. President Trump is warning Iran to be ready for more strikes. At the NATO summit in Turkey, the president said the ceasefire is over after Iranian attacks on commercial ships in the Strait of Hormuz. There were attacks overnight.
2: They have desalinization plants. We'll take them out if we have to. I hate to do that. That's probably the one I would like not to do least. We attacked Cargo Island last night. We knocked out a piece. I said, don't touch the oil, because maybe we'll take over Cargo Island. We may take over Cargo Island. There's not a thing they can do about it.
1: Iran reported attacks on the home of its nuclear power plant complex. Oil prices are higher, stocks are lower. The president is praising his Ukrainian counterpart and offering Kyiv more help in fighting back against Russia. The AP's Sagar Magani has the story.
3: At the NATO summit in Turkey, the president says the U.S. will give Ukraine a license to produce Patriot air defense systems.
2: We'll give them the right to make Patriots.
3: A big coup for Volodymyr Zelensky, who's long been asking the U.S. to provide more Patriots or a license so Ukraine can produce its own.
4: Patriot system is the best, you know, in the world.
3: Saying air defense is a top priority against Russian missile strikes. The tone of this meeting was starkly different from past encounters when the president berated Zelensky.
2: We've actually developed a good relationship, it's hard to believe, right?
3: Saying Zelensky has been very effective during nearly 5 years of war.
2: He's done an amazing job.
3: Sagar Magani, Washington.
1: Denmark's prime minister is vowing to defend Greenland after President Trump renewed his push for the U.S. to take control of the island. The International Monetary Fund is modestly downgrading its outlook for the world economy this year because of the energy shock caused by the Iran war, but it is being partially offset by growth in AI. This is AP News. It's a 37-story building under construction in New York. It's said to be stable.
5: Support columns buckled, prompting fears of a partial collapse, forcing evacuations around 42nd Street on the east side. Buildings Commissioner Ahmed Tighani.
6: The building is stable. It has not moved since we started monitoring it.
5: The old Pfizer headquarters is being converted to a residential tower with an addition added on when workers saw columns on 21 buckling.
6: We feel confident in the emergency plan that we have now to make it stable.
5: Drexel University engineering professor Abby Aguirre says they need to find the cause to fix the issues, which include reinforcing the columns.
7: Was it the design engineers, fault? Was it the construction workers? Did they cut something they were not supposed to cut? Did they remove a member they were not supposed to remove?
5: Julie Walker, New York.
1: I'm Ed Donahue, AP News.
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16: This Bailey Baby Blues Week on Blues Time in the City with our Roisin Bailey, the legend, William Bell, is talking. 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Of course, we'll play the best in old school blues and new school Southern soul. Join me on Rosine Bailey for Blues Time in the City coming up this week, right here.
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0: From the WANM studio on the campus of Florida A&M University, this is Maryform Radio, a weekly conversation on the education and research of medical marijuana being conducted at FAMU.
1: Hi, I'm Heidi Otway, your host for this Conversations on Cannabis virtual forum brought to you by the Medical Marijuana Education and Research Initiative at Florida A&M University. In this conversation, we're talking about the federal government's recent decision to reclassify medical marijuana as a Schedule 3 drug and what it means for Floridians who use it. So let's talk and learn about this subject with our guests. Paula, there's an opportunity here for patients to see lower costs and better access, right?
2: Yes, that's right, definitely. I mean, again, there's still a lot of unknowns, but because this is now recognized as with medical benefits, right, the hope is that more insurance companies are going to be willing to cover this under the insurance umbrella and more access. And I mean, this goes hand in hand with the recent movement on the hemp side as well, right? CMS is going to be covering CBD products. And I think that also helps for this industry as well, right?
1: So Dr. Robertson, I can imagine, I'm sorry, go ahead, Dr. Moore.
3: Oh no, okay, I could wrap up that last statement. And that is, so, you know, 10 years ago when I opened the office, it'll be 10 years in June this year, people thought I was crazy. And no, I really just understood mainly my background in pharmacy and other life experiences. And I'm not a cannabis user. It was not something I've ever done. It was not something I said, oh, yeah. For referring doctors, I have seen a trend over the last 10 years, and it's hard to believe, me and Dr. Newton, 10 years now, 10 years. So

0: general community doctor referral base is gonna be just like any other referral base. Mm-hmm. I'll probably get busier. It's not really ever been a goal of mine to have an office that I just, you know, are so busy I can't have lunch or something, you know. But so we'll take care of whatever happens, you know, whatever patients. But I think it will get busier. I've stayed as busy over the last 5 years as I've ever been. As a matter of fact, since COVID, it got busier and it's just stayed busy. Okay.
1: Yeah.
0: But
1: yeah.
0: I think this will go another step up. Maybe 10 or 20% is just my guess. Mm-hmm. But what the best thing is that now everyone will have the benefit of a referral if they need it. Mm-hmm. Less opiates, let's just call it natural healing. But mm-hmm. but really, look, it's marijuana is what mm-hmm. it is.
1: Yes.
0: And back to Dr. Terrell's point, medical versus recreational. It's the same stuff. It's marijuana. How could they say we're going to only reschedule one third of this part? It's puzzling because TAC, like Dr. Newton said, was always schedule three. The difference is that was just TAC. It's a chemical. It's synthetic in the lab. Of course, the pharmaceutical companies were able to put a three on it. Just like a movie studio doesn't want to have an R rating, they want a PG because you can get more audience, you know. They don't want X, they want PG. So they don't want control one, they want control three. Pharmacy, big pharma did that, that's fine. But TAC is not the same as marijuana, okay? It's just not. But marijuana, medical, is the same as recreation. I am sorry. It's the same. Okay. Like, yes, it's different. I understand TrueLeaf and all the, you know, all the certifications they do and all the background. So I'm not trying to dismiss that. But what I'm saying is it's the plant, you know? So it's interesting how they've been able to separate that out. We'll have to see what that really does for the 280E. I think just like everything, it's going to just take time. Mm-hmm. It's going to take time. The pilot program that they just started this April, which we're in April still today, for one more day. The pilot program, as Paula mentioned, very interesting, $500 CBD allotment. But it turns out it's more than just CBD. It's CBD plus THC. And so what they're doing is they're paying for medical marijuana right now. The government just started. It's a pilot program. It's limited Medicare patients with cancer, but that is the first step. I think within a year or two or three or five, it'll just be another medicine. It'll be like Marinol, right? What do you think, Dr. Newton? What do you think, Shamaria?
1: So I think, no, back to the point of, you know, recreational is the same. So I'm going to come from a safety standpoint. So when you look at, you know, the poison control centers and the numbers of poisonings related to marijuana with children, I think, you know, safety is very important. So we have to educate parents. And I think, you know, having regulations on how you can package and how you can store and these things, especially for youth, et cetera, that's really important. And so making sure those things are in place. And I also think when you have an unregulated, for example, market, like you run a risk, you don't know how people prepare, et cetera. And so I think there are a lot of regulation things that you have to consider. If it's unregulated, you don't know where it came from. You don't know what dosing it is. And so I think we just have to think about that. But I definitely say that this topic is very understudied. Right. So when you look at different things like heart disease is a leading cause of death, you can say it without anything. You could say cancer is second leading cause of death in Florida and the United States. So from an epidemiological standpoint, there are nice stats on diseases. there are nice stats on certain drugs and how they relate to chronic diseases and people that are on insulin for diabetes. But I don't think the research is there to really document, you know, how many people with heart disease or cancer is using, you know, medical

0: marijuana? What are the implications? Were there improvements in diabetes or hypertension or whatever the condition was that the certifying physician made the determination for them to be eligible for marijuana? And so I think as we have these conversations and we normalize the data and the research behind it, then we'll be able to have a better conversation to say, you know, in this state, you know, a population over 22 million, this is the percentage of people that use medical marijuana. When we really break it down and we're able to say that these are the number of individuals with hypertension, diabetes, did we see improvement in control of chronic diseases and management? For example, that's when you can have that conversation with research. And so much of the unknown is related to the confusion. And so by moving this to Schedule 3, now we have a new opportunity to explore the possibilities, and we have a better platform to set the epidemiology of what medical marijuana is as it relates to the leading causes of death and disability in the US and in Florida. And so I think we're in a good position now with this rescheduling to really have those data-driven conversations. And a lot of times when you have naysayers or you have people that don't believe, they don't believe because you have a lack of data. But when you have a data-driven conversation, now you can have a better informed scientific conversation where you have proof in the numbers.
1: Well, Schedule 3 actually opens up
2: Beautiful.
1: marijuana for research.
0: Yes.
2: Yeah,
1: You want to talk a little
2: beautiful
1: about that?
2: summary, Dr. Pence.
0: Yes, I do. And, you know, when researchers have different types of research funding, you know, the types of things that they can handle and what they can have is very different. And so when the opportunity wasn't there to receive funding, for example, from National Institute of Health or National Science Foundation on marijuana, it's hard for researchers to research something that's not funded or it can't be funded, right? And it's also very tricky on how they obtain medical marijuana. So if they're doing research, like, you know, it wasn't easy to just go and say, hey, I'm not a patient in the registry. Hey, I want products for testing. It was real tricky because, again, they received other federal funds, and it could have put the institution, for example, if they didn't have the authority and wasn't directed by the legislator to do that, they could put them in potential harm's way of having medical marijuana in their labs, on their campuses. And so this should provide better insights and a path forward so that they can work with those medical marijuana treatment centers to find that pathway to receive samples and work directly with those MMTCs to be able to do research that's then going to inform how you educate people, is going to inform, you know, how you can better manage chronic conditions and these conditions that you can certify on. So this changes the landscape in a good way. You know, now you can have those conversations with an institutional review board on safety, et cetera. And so it really places us in a different position in the United States to be able to provide informed research and for universities to engage with medical marijuana treatment centers to begin the conversations.
1: So, Paul, I wanted to go with you to kind of the legal perspective. We really didn't touch on this. So for those who are listening, can you talk about whether criminal penalties will for possessing marijuana will change or are they unchanged under Schedule 3? Can you talk a little bit about the legal aspects, please?
3: Yes, definitely. And I just wanted to quickly add to what Dr. Robertson was saying. There are going to be so many benefits for research here. And one of those is opening up additional funding resources, right? There's already funding for marijuana research, but now we're going to see even more. And so it's really important for organizations and businesses to pay attention to that are interested in doing research, because now you know it doesn't have to be all, as much self-funded. And so that's going to be really positive for the industry and to watch as well. And I'm sure organizations like FAMU are already considering this and ahead of it, but for others, you know, it's important that you guys are aware that this is going to be another positive benefit from this. And then, as far as is there a risk of criminal liability or are there protections from criminal liability? So, this rescheduling event, right now, the immediate impact is only for state medical operators. And there is a real risk that individuals may assume that now marijuana is rescheduled across the board and may inadvertently expose themselves to criminal risk, right? By especially in non-legal states. And so again, that goes back to why Dr. Robertson and more Dr. Moore and Newton are saying the education is so important and why we have to get out there and educate the public, not only about what does this mean from a business perspective or what does this mean as far as for medical use, but what does this mean for the public as a whole? And so I really commend all of you guys for doing so much to research the public. And yes.
1: Okay. Well, guess what? We have a question from one of our viewers on YouTube. I want to bring it up for you all to answer. So this is from Carla Ashburn saying, good afternoon. Will medical marijuana doctors need a DEA license if they do not currently have one? Does anyone know the answer to that question?
2: Please, Paula, go ahead. Yeah, the answer is yes. I would imagine it's a D. It's a Schedule III. It's not official, by the way. This is not official yet. Go ahead. Would the short answer be yes? But we all do anyway. I mean, most do, right?
1: Paula?
3: Yeah, so there's some gray area on that right now, right? Because right now the instructions are for the businesses that are actually plant touching, like the medical marijuana operators that are dispensing medical marijuana to get a DEA registration. However, as we continue to see this develop, these doctors may also need to get DEA registration. But like Dr. Moore said, most doctors already have that type of registration that are involved in either prescribing or administering scheduled substances.
1: Yeah.
2: So we're in like this gray zone because the state law supersedes the federal law in this case. We have it's a little crazy when you think about it. You had an illegal Control One substance. States made laws to allow us to recommend this substance and allow patients to use the substance. Then there's the whole record. So you had this thing, and we're going to be in this for a while because we're really still practicing under the state law.
1: Right.
2: The fact that it's Control 1, 2, 3, 4, 5, doesn't matter, because our state law says patient needs a condition, right? Patient needs a certifying doctor. Patient has to fill out this 1,000-page consent form, all this information. So you have to check the e-force on every patient on every visit. So all these things are not changing. Now, could they change the state law in Florida? Possibly, but unlikely. Mm-hmm. Okay, could it go recreation before they change the state law? It's anyone's guess. Mm-hmm. And not to say I think that's going to happen anytime soon. I think it's agreed that you need medical intervention for this drug, because it is a drug, it's a medication. We all agree. And Dr. Roberson agrees that there's another level of this, like the effects on the community. We need to understand this and see what's happening. If you look at states that have gone recreational, they'll tell you that their statistics, community epidemiology numbers tell them, heck, there's a lot more car accidents. There's a lot more fatal car accidents in states that approve recreational marijuana. You cannot argue with that data, okay? That in itself would be enough for some really super ultra conservative people to say, look, we shouldn't allow recreational at all, right? Mm-hmm. But I say this to highlight the fact that this is an important drug and it needs medical oversight.
1: Yeah. So I would have to imagine that any Floridian, we have several hundred thousand Floridians who have a medical marijuana card in Florida.
2: And they're listening to this. About a million.
1: They're listening to this conversation and they're like, what should I be expecting? with my medical marijuana? Is it going to change my access? Will I have to change physicians, or will I expect more? What could they potentially expect now that this rescheduling has happened? And I know there's more to come on it, but for those who are listening today, what could they expect potentially?
2: Dr. Newton, what do you think? Nothing. I don't think there'll be any change at all.
4: Well, I think gradually over time, what they can expect is to see, you know, more opportunities to engage in research, whether that be those research studies being observational, where a patient is taking their medicine, they're just filling out surveys. And what is the point of those surveys is to find out what is the best dosing, what's the best formulation for your specific conditions. There's diseases that's associated with a low amount of cannabis in your body, a deficiency of your endocannabinoid system. That's migraines, fibromyalgia, IBS as well. And maybe a patient with back pain from fibromyalgia, their dosing and formulation might be different from somebody with back pain from muscle spasms or back pain from a disc herniation. And so I think the opportunities to participate in that type of research, I think that's one thing that patients may see. And then they might see more petitions on getting reimbursed by their insurance company or their auto insurance company, so long as there's a medical, reason and medical documentation of the necessity for it. Medical necessity is important in everything we recommend, whether that's medical cannabis, Tylenol, or ibuprofen. We always want to document medical necessity. Now, I think it may gradually become even more easy to document that medical necessity because we'll, you know, hopefully see more universities, you know, giving out more bodies of research. There, a couple of my favorite studies. One showed an increased survival time among cancer patients, among end-stage cancer patients with cannabis, with as little as 4 to 5 milligrams of THC a day for those end-stage patients. Another one of my favorite studies is on cannabis as a replacement, not just for opioids, but benzodiazepines as well, and sedative and non-sedative hypnotics. That's things like Ambien and Lunesta. And what we were talking about before is harm reduction. Us living in a retirement state, you know, 20% or more, 65 and older, we have a lot of patients that's in polypharmacy. And I'm not saying polypharmacy is always wrong, but polypharmacy is not a safe practice. And so if we can help overcome those things, you know, even if patients are just filling out surveys and they're observing what they're getting, then there's another level of research study that's called a randomized control trial where the patient doesn't know what they're taking, either they're taking cannabis or placebo. And that could be cannabis in different forms, whether that's CBD, THC, or a combination of both. And then the doctors don't know what the patient is getting. So I think all those levels of research, from surveys to randomized control trials that are blinded, I think all those opportunities will gradually come up and patients will see more opportunities, you know, to engage in that. And hopefully they'll get more support from the caregivers as well.
2: You're correct. I didn't mean to say nothing's going to happen. What I meant, and what I am saying, is that nothing's going to happen initially. Patients don't have to get anxious. They don't have to.
1: Or call you and ask questions.
2: Stress. What's going on? Because they are. I've had some calls already. Like, oh my God, what's happening?
1: And what's happening?
2: But my point is, there's really nothing's going to happen in the short term.
4: Yeah.
2: Like, we're not going to see the results of the research that has to go on, the results of the dose studies. By the way, there's a lot of beautiful things that will come out of this, just like Dr. Newton said. But in the short term, and I mean short term, like this next year, I don't think we'll notice from the patient side. They won't see, they won't understand what's really happening behind the scenes. But yes, there'll be more money coming in through research. There'll definitely be a lot more studies. I hope epidemiology gets good funding in this, because that's, for me, that's super important. Patients are important.
4: But I did want to mention a couple of things. You know, next month is arthritis awareness. Next month is mental health awareness. And then the following month is PTSD awareness. And then the following month after that is minority mental health awareness. So I think we should also look at these opportunities for these events coming up each month. Okay, these organizations that haven't been integrating cannabis, how can they start integrating it? Because now they may be more open to these conversations. There's a big event here in Florida, the Florida Medical Cannabis Conference and Expo. This is probably the biggest physician event on the East Coast. I'm counting year long, which is in Orlando next month. And I'm looking forward to collaborating with some of the colleagues, some of our colleagues, to find out, okay, what is your opinion? You know, what are you going to do differently now that you didn't do last year? You know, what are you planning on as far as collaborating, as far as applying for research grants? I'm sure there's more things that's going to come up. There are more opportunities at FAMU as well. They're already engaged in several research projects in multiple departments. Yes. I'm looking forward to connecting with them as well. They'll have some representatives of their program there to connect and kind of see, you know, where can we collaborate? Where can we partner? Mm-hmm. What are other physicians and other practices? What are they going to do that's different now? You know, just as far as supporting their patients, supporting the caregivers.
1: Yeah. Well, I can imagine that this will be the first of several conversations that we're going to be having on this topic. Yes. Because literally we're 7 days since the announcement at this recording time. We're 7 days from the announcement. And I want to thank you all for being on this conversation on cannabis brought to you by the Medical Marijuana Education and Research Initiative at Florida A&M University. Thank you to everyone watching this program. Tell us what you think about this forum by completing the survey. Post it in the comment boxes on Mary's Facebook and YouTube pages. If you complete the survey, your name will be entered into a drawing on May 2026 to win a $100 gift card provided by one of Mary's partners. Stay connected with FAMU Mary to access educational information and resources about legal medical cannabis use and the consequences of illegal marijuana use in Florida. 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We also want to encourage you to go to the Florida Department of Health Office of Medical Marijuana Use website to learn how to obtain a legal medical marijuana card in the state of Florida. Thanks, everyone.
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1: Hi, I'm Heidi Otway, your host for this Conversations on Cannabis virtual forum brought to you by the Medical Marijuana Education and Research Initiative at Florida A&M University. In this conversation, we're talking about medical cannabis as a treatment for women going through menopause. So let's talk and learn about this subject with our guest. Dr. Janester Wilson King is a frequent guest on this forum for her expertise as a qualified medical marijuana physician. She is a board certified obstetrician and gynecologist and the founder of Victory Rejuvenation Center, her private practice based in Central Florida. Dr. Wilson King serves on numerous boards and is also a nationally recognized speaker on cannabis and wellness. Dr. Wilson King, welcome back to the forum. I'm glad to have you back with us.
15: Thank you, Heidi. It really is a pleasure to be back. It's been a while, actually. And I was kind of like, oh, I remember this. I remember that. So I'm really glad to be here to speak with you again and to your audience.
1: Yes, and I'm looking forward to this conversation. And to everyone watching, please share the link on this forum to this forum on your social media channels so others can learn about this topic. We also want you to tell us what you think about this forum by completing the survey that will be posted on Mary's social media pages. Your name will be entered into a drawing in May 2025 to win a $100 gift card provided by one of Mary's partners. Now, let's start this conversation on cannabis. What are the risks and the side effects that women should be aware of when they're using cannabis alongside these other medications?
15: The first thing I'll start with is that you shouldn't take any oral medicine at the same time that you use any oral cannabis compound.
1: Okay.
15: Because you want to avoid drug interaction. So the rule of thumb is 2 hours after taking any medicine, that's when you can take your oral cannabis product.
1: Mm-hmm.
15: Many people use the inhalation. The inhalation does not interfere with the hormone.
1: Okay.
15: It's not going through the same pathway. So at least through the same route of administration, the pills and the oral cannabis all go through the gastrointestinal tract, and you don't want them to go through it at the same time. Mm-hmm. So that's one of the items. And I say that's for any patient who's using cannabis. Don't take any of your medicine, your blood pressure medicine, et cetera, at the same time that you take your oral cannabis products if you're using them. And that includes the tinctures, the liquids that you put in your mouth, because you do eventually swallow that. And you don't want to take medicine at the same time.
1: Okay.
15: The risks for cannabis, if you take them with hormones, are pretty minimal as long as you don't take them at the same time. The same risks for cannabis is actually, I'm going to say this is not controversial, but it may be unknown to some people, but cannabis is probably the safest substance known to mankind. It's even safer than sugar. So I don't worry too much about side effects. Now, something that some people will consider as a side effect for cannabis, of cannabis, is not a side effect to most, and that's the impairment aspect of it. Cannabis, it's mediated by THC, and some women just don't want to feel impaired.
1: Yeah.
15: So that's fine. You can take products that have a combination of CBD and THC and make the THC a lower component, a lower dose. Or you can take the products without THC. Mm-hmm. So that's easily solved. So you won't have to worry about that aspect of cannabis use. Really, there aren't a lot of risks. You know, there have been some studies that have been reported that that talk about using cannabis and having heart disease or cannabis interfering, causing worsening of heart disease, or cannabis maybe triggering something. It really doesn't. I think it's exaggerated. If you read the studies, there's really not much there. So I don't put too much into that. However, I'm not a fan of the 75 and up, 80 and up patients using the concentrates. Concentrates are high dose THC. they're 80% plus THC. That's a lot of THC. Concentrates are effective and helpful, but you have to know how to use them. And most people don't know how to use them. And those that are using them enjoy the high aspect of it. But what you don't know is that if you, the concentrates can speed up your tolerance. Tolerance is such that when you want to take more and more cannabis because you're not getting the effects you received when you started out taking it. Cannabis is a plant that does that. So people take more and more and more. When really what you should do if you become tolerant at your cannabis dose, you don't take more. You just stop it for 3 days or more. You figure out what works for yourself and don't use that method of medication and for 3 days. And then because that allows your receptors and whatnot time to replenish, regenerate, et cetera. It works. And then when you go back to using cannabis, you can use less than half the amount you were using before you stopped. So this will keep your usage low. It also will keep a few dollars in your pocketbook because taking more and more and more, these things are not cheap. Cannabis is expensive. Cannabis use is an expense. So you want to try to keep it within the budget, so to speak. So that's an issue there. But as far as interfering with hormones, there have been a lot of animal studies that show cannabis interferes with hormones or hormones interfere with cannabis. There's some interaction, but we haven't seen detrimental interactions in humans yet. You know, animal studies do not always translate into the human experience. So we have to be careful sometimes saying, okay, well, this is an animal study and okay, so humans, you can't use this either. It doesn't work like that. The animal studies are a guide to future human studies so we can see what's going on in humans and then proceed from that perspective.
1: Yeah, I'm so glad you touched on dosing because that's always a topic that comes up when we do these shows because folks think you got to take a lot of medical cannabis to help, but really you don't.
15: Medical cannabis, less is more. You know, well, we're it's not all the people's fault, but because we've been in a pharmaceutical society such that if 5 milligrams doesn't work, let's give you 10. And if 10 milligrams doesn't work to bring your blood pressure down, let's increase the dose that way. So we've been fed that mode of operation for a long time. So quite naturally, when you're taking cannabis as a medicine, you think, okay, well, I'll just take more if it doesn't work like it should at this point. So it's, you know, it's a societal ill, so to speak, because cannabis is not like that. Less is more.
1: And that's why we're having this forum to educate the public.
15: Exactly.
1: So, Dr. Wilson King, are there women who may have conditions that you would not recommend cannabis use for?
15: Certainly. Just like there are conditions I wouldn't recommend hormones for. I wouldn't recommend hormones in women with certain conditions. I wouldn't recommend cannabis use in some conditions, but not many. Cannabis, like I said, is so safe. One of the conditions is there. People undergoing cancer treatment have been, we have a new arena of products that are used to combat the cancer, and they're called biologics. And what they do is they enhance your immune system, one of the things. Functions of them is they enhance your immune system to fight the cancer. Well, cannabis is an immune modulator, so you don't want to fight what the drug is supposed to be doing to the cancer. Now, most doses that people use, it probably doesn't matter. Most doses of cannabis that people use, it probably doesn't matter. But if you're fighting cancer, you want to give yourself the best chance to win this fight. So yeah. You might want to consider not using cannabis in the beginning, but certainly should you develop some of this, any side effects, the biologics don't have those type of side effects usually, but should you, at least not the nausea and vomiting, there's other side effects.
1: Yeah.
15: I would wait a little bit before doing that. I have a good friend who is a cannabis clinician who also deals in the cancer use of cannabis with the side effects. And he developed cancer and he was given biologics and he did not use cannabis initially in the treatment because he wanted to give himself the best shot at beating this cancer. So if you're undergoing treatment with biologics, you might want to check with your doctor or a cannabis clinician to see what you should do in that situation. So women undergoing breast cancer in general, I would not use cannabis, certainly not high doses. Women who else would I not? Women with significant heart disease.
1: Oh.
15: I would probably, we could do a low dose because I've seen people do well. Now, a lot of this is anecdotal.
1: Okay.
15: I've seen people do well with low doses of cannabis and it'd be very helpful, particularly if you want to sleep. Low doses are effective for sleep, so I wouldn't hesitate to do that.
1: Right.
15: I just would really have them avoid large doses. So as you can see, really, cannabis is safe. Sometimes you need to stay on the low side. But really, there isn't much contraindications to using cannabis. Now, if you have cannabinoid hyperemesis syndrome, which is being overdiagnosed.
1: What is that?
15: It's a syndrome where people who have been chronic long-term cannabis users develop severe nausea and vomiting.
1: Wow.
15: When they use cannabis. And the only thing that stops it is taking a hot shower. We don't know the physiological basis of all that. But Dr. Ethan Russo did a study looking at this, and he found that there were some genetic tendencies, people with certain genetics that have a tendency to develop cannabinoid hyperemesis syndrome. So those people should stay away from cannabis, but they can use it maybe on occasion, just can't chronically use it. There are people that are using cannabis on a daily basis and pretty good amounts. And I don't know how they function doing that.
1: I'm shocked. Well, it sounds to me from everything you said that anyone who is using medical cannabis in the state of Florida needs to rely on your qualified medical marijuana physician.
15: You really should.
1: Your primary care physician through this and whoever is, you know, treating you for any ailments, they need to be working together. I mean, to me, that's my biggest takeaway from everything you just said.
15: Absolutely.
1: Yeah.
15: And that's, I mean, I truly, firmly believe that cannabis access should be for everyone. But with the eventual introduction of adult use, a lot of people aren't going to be going to doctors and they're just going to go to the dispensary and buy cannabis and they'll be using the concentrates and they may have some issues that a physician could have helped them. People usually, many of my patients will come in, they just don't know where to start.
1: Right.
15: So we give them guidance for that. And it's helpful because you can walk into a dispensary and be so overwhelmed that you'll either walk out with a whole bunch of products that you're probably never going to use, or you walk out with nothing. because it's very overwhelming. You don't know where to start. You don't know what to buy. You don't know what to use.
1: Yeah.
15: So I use a simple formula that, first of all, we find out if you've got a complex list of problems, we'll start with the most pressing problem and then work down the list.
1: Mm-hmm.
15: Sometimes what we start you on will help some other things.
1: Mm-hmm.
15: Matter of fact, that's how cannabis can become medicinal. People will use it as in an adult use fashion, but then realize, oh, you know, those my hip pain that I was getting is now decreased or gone after using cannabis. So then they start using it medicinally. Mm-hmm. So
1: that's interesting.
15: Yeah, that's actually how a lot of how many patients come to using cannabis medicinally. They were using it in an adult use fashion and then realize, oh, this is helping.
1: Right.
15: Those people that need appetites, if they're undergoing chemo or have some diseases that decrease the appetite, Crohn's disease, things like that, they can use cannabis, or I should say, cancer treatment, AIDS. AIDS is known for its wasting disease because you cannot eat.
1: Yeah.
15: Cannabis is wonderful for that. And in fact, there was a very famous person in California when it first, when cannabis became a movement, Brownie Mary, I think her name was. She used to make brownies with cannabis and pass it out to the patient, the people with AIDS to help them eat and put on some weight and start feeling a little better. So cannabis is good for people with cachexia or any wasting diseases that impact your appetite. Cannabis can be very helpful for that.
1: That's interesting. So let's circle back to medical cannabis in menopause. And I'm curious to know, what are some of the top questions you get asked by your patients regarding using medical cannabis for menopause? What do they ask you when they're considering that?
15: Some of the, it's interesting. Some of the, I'll say the first thing is, I don't want to get high. it's interesting that I do get that.
1: Yeah.
15: I don't want to get high. I tell, let them know you don't have to get high. There are ways to use cannabis so you don't have to feel impaired.
1: Right.
15: I like to refer to it as impairment or intoxication as opposed to getting high. And believe, mind you, I don't believe that getting high is a bad thing overall, but it is something that some patients just don't want.
1: Yeah.
15: So then we give the cannabis or recommend the cannabis in ways that they won't.
1: Okay.
15: The, how can it help me sleep? I need to sleep. I just can't get sleep. That's a common request, question about cannabis use. And I explain to them that yes, cannabis helps you sleep and you won't wake up feeling with a hangover or feeling drowsy. That's the beauty of using cannabis for sleep, is that it lets you get a full night's sleep, as long as you know how to use it, but you don't wake up still feeling sleepy or drowsy.
1: Mm-hmm.
15: So the we mentioned the how it may make you feel, the euphoria.
1: Mm-hmm.
15: We talked about how can I get some sleep.
1: Mm-hmm.
15: The other is, can it help me relax? I have trouble relaxing.
1: Mm.
15: Cannabis will definitely help you relax.
1: Mm-hmm.
15: And a lot of people really do have difficulty relaxing. They're in a high stress job. They've got kids. They've got home duties as well as work duties.
1: Mm-hmm.
15: You're running around taking the kids here, there, everywhere. So,
1: and then on top of that, they're going through menopause.
15: Exactly. On top of that, you're having your mood swings and issues too. You get to the point where you feel like, I want to give the whole family cannabis because this is a bit much. But we don't do it that way. We got to follow the rules.
1: Yeah.
15: So cannabis, and I believe stress And anxiety should be one of the qualifying conditions. It does fit into the categories, mm-hmm. but stress is huge in the United States. Stress with menopause is huge. Mm-hmm. The stress of living with menopause is huge. Mm-hmm. And the stress of functioning with menopausal symptoms is huge. Mm-hmm. And cannabis can help, especially if you don't want to take hormones. But you know what? I want to say one thing, other thing. You don't have to always use THC. And I'm not demonizing THC. I think you should use the entire plant. But okay. you can use it in the way that you can function, you can feel good, and but you aren't impaired. Mm-hmm. And I really want people to understand that you don't have to be impaired. So cannabis is something you can try without feeling like you're going to be woozy all the time. So what Heidi said, I have to echo. Cannabis, you really, if you want to use cannabis, particularly, well, whether you've used it before or not, just because you've used it before doesn't mean you fully understand how to use the plant. Right. You should really go to a cannabis clinician who can help you. And if you go to someone and they don't give you the information you want, go to someone else.
1: Yeah.
15: Because you need to get the proper counseling and the proper guidance needed so that cannabis can work for you. Because it is a very wonderful plant that can do a lot of things to help you. There is a group of folks who use cannabis in its raw form. Mm. That's the flower. They put the flower in a smoothie. And this is in California, or places where you can grow your own cannabis.
1: Yeah.
15: You can take.
1: You can do that in Florida for everybody listening.
15: You can't do that in Florida. Exactly. Don't even try that.
2: Don't do it.
15: Saying do this, but I'm saying that there are people that can use the plant leaves and put a bud in the in a smoothie and not feel high, but get the medical benefits. Mm-hmm. So I want you to know that you can use cannabis without the euphoria, but the euphoria is also medicinal.
1: Yeah. So Dr. Wilson King, this has been a really informative conversation. Do you have any closing thoughts for
15: It's over already?
1: Yes.
15: I feel like, I must have been talking a lot.
1: No, it was really good.
15: Well, the closing would be probably what I just said. Get help, get proper counseling. Mm-hmm. Even for menopause in particular, it really can help you. You just have to know how to use it and what to do. Mm-hmm. It can help you with some of the symptoms if you're really afraid of hormones or just can't take hormones or just don't want to take hormones. Cannabis can be very, very helpful.
1: Well, Dr. Wilson King, thank you for being our guest on this Conversations on Cannabis virtual forum brought to you by the Medical Marijuana Education and Research Initiative at Florida A&M University. Thank you to everyone watching this program. Tell us what you think about this forum by completing the survey posted in the comment boxes on Mary's social media pages. If you complete the survey, your name will be entered into a drawing in May 2025 to win a $100 gift card provided by one of Mary's partners. We also want to We also want to encourage you to go to the Florida Department of Health Office of Medical Marijuana Use website to learn how to obtain a legal medical marijuana card in the state of Florida. We also encourage you to go to Florida A&M University's Mary website to learn more about this initiative, its educational programs, and about cannabis use in Florida. Thanks, everyone.
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17: AP News, I'm Ed Donahue. President Trump is telling Iran to be ready for more strikes. The U.S. targeted Iran overnight. The president says it's retaliation for recent Iranian strikes on ships in the Strait of Hormuz. As a result, oil prices are higher.
18: As oil goes, so goes everything else. But anytime we hit, if we hit Iran, oil goes up a little bit. All right.
17: At the NATO summit, the president threatened to strike Iran's civilian infrastructure, including electric plants and desalinization plants, and to seize Karg Island with its oil infrastructure. Funeral processions for Iran's late supreme leader are being held in the holy Iraqi cities of Najaf and Karbala. President Trump also said the U.S. will give a license for its Patriot air defense systems to be made overseas for Ukraine to counter Russian missile attacks.
18: We'll show them how to do it. It's very complex, actually. But it's you'll figure out the complexity quickly.
17: Russian attacks kill four people across Ukraine, striking Kyiv for a second straight day. Denmark is pushing back after President Trump brought up old wounds about Greenland. Here's the AP's Sagar Magani.
19: The president's been repeating his demands that the U.S. should control Greenland, not Denmark.
18: Greenland is very important for the United States, but it's not important for Denmark.
19: And says it's not just about protecting America.
18: We need it for protection of the world.
19: Citing Russian and Chinese meddling in the Arctic.
20: Greenland is, of course, not for sale.
19: Danish Prime Minister Mette Frederiksen.
20: We are ready to defend every inch of NATO, including our own territory.
19: Sagar Magani, Washington.
17: Health authorities in Gaza say an Israeli strike killed an organizer of public screenings for World Cup matches in the enclave. The Israeli strike happened just before kickoff of the Egypt-Argentina match. The organizer worked with the Egyptian committee in Gaza. This is AP News.
21: I'm Seth Soutell, and this is Markets in a Minute. Crude oil prices are rising and global stock markets are falling as tensions between the U.S. and Iran flare up again. The S&P 500 fell 0.8% in the first hour of trading Wednesday. The Nasdaq Composite fell 0.6%. The Dow lost 735 points. That's about 1.4%. Brent crude jumped more than 7% above $79 a barrel. That came after President Donald Trump said the U.S. was preparing more strikes on Iran. Companies with big fuel bills were lower. American Airlines fell 5.6%. Treasury yields rose in the bond market. The yield on the 10-year Treasury climbed to 4.59%. Seth Soutell, New York.
17: Civilian and Navy searchers have located wreckage of a cargo plane off Pakistan's coast. The search continues for five missing crew members. Rough monsoon seas are posing significant challenges to the operation. I'm Ed Donahue, AP News.
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That's how you know it's black.

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2: At the football game, Jim shows the telltale signs of being wasted. He attempts to high-five everyone on the way to his section, spilling his $10 beer everywhere. Back in his seat, he screams, "Defense!" His friends remind him it's halftime. He takes off his shirt and starts flexing for the camera. He refers to his muscles as gunboats. Jim screams, "How's this for a halftime show?" He tells the story about the time he flexed for the halftime show. His friend informs him that it just happened. To redeem himself, he streaks the field. Jim makes it to midfield before being tackled. The Jumbotron captures it all.
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4: I picked up the saxophone when I was 11 years old, and after that, I never looked back. 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King. Right now, I'm composing the soundtrack for the music of my life. 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

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Looking at my new man, wish it was you. But you dead now.

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1: AP News, I'm Ed Donahue. President Trump is warning Iran of more military strikes in retaliation for attacks on commercial shipping in the Strait of Hormuz. The AP's Sagar Magani has the story.
2: The president says the U.S. hit Iran hard last night.
3: Probably hit them hard again tonight.
2: And he's renewing old threats to target civilian infrastructure like bridges and electric plants and seize Karg Island, which includes most of Iran's oil facilities.
3: It's not a thing they can do about it.
2: His threat came hours after the president said the already shaky ceasefire with the Iranians is over.
3: Frankly, I don't want to waste my time with him.
2: Still, he'll let his envoys keep negotiating.
3: But I don't see it.
2: Sagar Magani, Washington.
1: The president says he is a target.
3: I'm number one on the kill list for Iran. They're lovely people. I'm number one. So I don't know. I can't tell you that, but I don't really care because I'm doing my job and I'm doing it, I hope, better than anybody's ever done it.
1: Russian attacks killed four people across Ukraine, striking Kyiv for a second straight day. Ukraine got a boost today. President Trump said the U.S. will give a license for its Patriot air defense systems to be made overseas for Ukraine to counter Russian missile attacks. Crews are working to shore up a massive under-construction apartment building in Manhattan after columns buckled and floors sagged, triggering widespread evacuations and street closures over concerns about a collapse. The governor of Kentucky has written an open letter to Mitch McConnell asking the Republican senator to disclose more about his condition. There's been 3 weeks of silence from the 84-year-old McConnell since he was hospitalized in Washington, D.C. The Pitt is leading all nominees with 25 in a dominant sophomore season, while Hacks leads all comedies with 24 for its final season as the Emmy nominations were announced. This is AP News. The AP's Marcela Sanchez reports staff members of the U.S. men's soccer team were disciplined by FIFA.
4: FIFA has not explained why it suspended team manager Sam Zapatka and U.S. Soccer Federation Vice President of Security Frank Pennell from Monday's round of 16 game against Belgium. Zapatka has worked for the team since 2015 and has been the team's administrative manager since 2020. The U.S. Soccer Federation didn't give a reason either on Tuesday, other than to say the suspensions were not related to the successful effort to have forward Florin Balogun's one-game red card suspension lifted. The 25-year-old striker was allowed to play on Monday after FIFA lifted his suspension following President Trump's intervention on his behalf. The U.S. was eliminated from the World Cup with a 4-1 loss to Belgium. I'm Marcela Sanchez.
1: Marta Kostyuk advanced to the semifinals at Wimbledon with a two-set victory over Jasmine Paolini. I'm Ed Donahue, AP News.
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0: Maybe he was born with his witty humor.
1: Some people bring joy wherever they go. Some whenever they go.
0: Or as a Frontier newspaper reporter.
1: There's nothing to be learned from the second kick of a mule.
0: Maybe he got his insights from being a riverboat captain.
1: Never argue with a fool. Onlookers may not be able to tell the difference.
0: Wherever he went, Mark Twain found humor all around. Humor. 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
1: New Kung Fu Kenny. Ain't nobody praying for me. Y'all know what happens on Earth stays on Earth. Here we go.
2: I don't give a I'm willing to die for it. 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Might take a lie for it. Put the Bible down and go out for an eye for it. D.O.T. my enemy won't catch a vibe for it. 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I'm on your head.

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Spotify, the Flavor Station. JB the King back here with you at Music Royalty, where we only play the best of the best, man. We got a lot in store for today's episode. It is the first day of July, but we got to recap all of June, go over my album, song, and feature of the month with some honorable mentions, of course. We also got to recap the BET Awards. A lot of cool, interesting stuff went down there. And I went to go see Kanye live last Friday, so I want to tell y'all about that too. But for right now, we're going to keep it going with some more music. Make sure that

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0: 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JB the King back here with you at Music Royalty, where we only play the best of the best, man. Let's go ahead and get straight into it. I want to talk about my favorite album of June, right? I already was pretty confident what I knew was number one, but I wanted to go ahead and list off some honorable mentions. First is going to be Rise Against My Broken Odds by Baby Chief. He had a really strong project, a very young artist. You're going to hear his name again later in the show. Second, we have You Only Die Once, the deluxe edition of the Freddie Gibbs project. He originally dropped this project a couple years ago, but he added a couple more songs, has some really good additions. But my album of the month is going to be Cry Baby by Vince Staples. We went in depth about it when it first came out, was very excited for release. I told y'all how I loved his creativity and the different sounds that he was doing on this project. I really feel like he stepped out of his comfort zone, and it was a really good showing, man. I highly recommend checking out that project. But we're going to be back with some more Music Royalty after these breaks. 90.5 The Flavor Station.
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4: Some people bring joy wherever they go, some whenever they go.
3: Or as a Frontier newspaper reporter,
4: there's nothing to be learned from the second kick of a mule.
3: Maybe he got his insights from being a riverboat captain.
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JB the King back here with you at Music Royalty, where we only play the best of the best. Next thing that I want to touch up on is going to be my feature of the month. It is coming off that Freddie Gibbs Deluxe project. This is Ruthless Remix featuring Leon Thomas. It was a very, very strong performance. Shout out Leon Thomas. We'll be talking about him later when we talk about the BET Awards. But he had a really good, strong showing. I love the collaboration between hip-hop and R&B. Freddie Gibbs, you wouldn't think that he fits well with R&B artists, but every time he collabs,

0: 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JB the King back here with you at Music Royalty, where we only play the best of the best. Now, to wrap up our June recap, I went to get into my song of the month. This was definitely the hardest category for me. There was a lot of great singles, a lot of great projects that came out. My honorable mentions first is my favorite song off of the Vince Staples album was The Big Bad Wolf. You know, I really like the song. When I told my mama to go listen to it, I told her to do it. She was like, did you know this was a sample of? Yes, yes, mama, I knew. But yes, I love that song. Another honorable mention is The Feeling by Steve Lacy. That project is soon to come out in July. I'm very excited. This was his first single off of it. Absolutely love the song. So those are my two honorable mentions. But by far, I'm not gonna lie, my song of the month is Ghetto Love Story by Baby Chief. If you haven't heard this song, man, it's a summer vibe. It's my song of the summer so far. I be hearing it play down when I'm walking to the parking garage at FAMU. I literally heard it yesterday, bro. People be jamming. It's going viral on TikTok. So that's definitely my song of the month and my song of the summer. But we're going to get right back into some more music after these breaks. Do not turn that dial. 90.5 The Flavor Station.
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JB the King back here with you at Music Royalty, where we only play the best of the best. Now, last Sunday was the BET Awards. Definitely, I feel like the most hyped an award show has been in a long time. You had Drewski hosting it and a lot of special awards. So I wanted to recap some of my favorite things. First off, I thought Drewski was hilarious. I know he was getting a lot of backlash on Twitter and social media for certain things. I thought he was really funny. But let's go over some awards. Best Male R&B/Pop Artist was awarded to Leon Thomas. For females, it was Kalani. I feel like both of those are very, very deserved. I don't think I was able to talk about the Kalani project on here, but I checked it out. I was a couple months late, I'm not going to lie. But it was really, really strong showing, so shout out to both of them. Clips, Pusha T, and Malice did a great, great job. They walked away with Album of the Year, Best Group, and they got the Best Collaboration Song with Chains and Whips featuring Kendrick Lamar. So shout out to them. They completely deserve it. I don't know if y'all remember, we came on here and talked about what I thought was a classic project of the 2020s. That album by Clips, Let God Sort Them Out, absolutely fantastic. Kendrick walked away with Best Male Hip Hop Artist. Of course he did. And then the performances were really good too, man. Baby Keem did a really good job. And the tribute for D'Angelo was amazing, was so good. Then, of course, they had the Lauryn Hill celebration as well. So all in all, I think the awards was perfect, really. Like, I have really no complaints with it. I thought it was funny and entertaining. Let me know y'all thoughts. We're going to get right back to the music. 90.5 The Flavor Station.

90.5 The Flavor Station. JB the King back here with you at Music Royalty, where we only play the best of the best. Now, I know that we've been recapping the month of June, but I wanted to look ahead at some projects that are coming out in July. Steve Lacy is scheduled to drop his album, Oh Yeah, on July 17th. He's already released two singles, The Feeling and Is It Cool, featuring SZA. Both of those songs are really, really strong, so I'm excited for that. And another album I've been looking forward to is The Real Me by Future. That comes out on July 10th. He dropped a single for it last Friday, which was pretty cool. It was pretty solid. Those are two of my favorite artists right now, so I cannot wait to hear from both of them. And we will recap it here on Music Royalty. So make sure that you're tuning in, but we'll be right

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1: 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Right now, I'm composing the soundtrack for the music of my life. 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

Flavor Station. JB the King back here with you at Music Royalty, where we only play the best of the best. Now, a lot has been going on in music, and I had the opportunity to go see Kanye West live in Tampa last Friday. He had two shows there, Friday and Sunday. I went to the first one, and I just want to kind of recap it, man. It was an incredible experience. The atmosphere that he's able to create with his songs, with the visuals, with the lights, like, it was definitely the most visually appealing concert I've ever been to. I was like in a trance, it felt like, and the music was loud, like, I can't even explain it. To hear songs from 2005 Kanye, like, off the College Dropout, it was such a incredible experience for me. Kanye isn't the same performer he was years ago. He's not, you know, hyping it up or like running across the stage. He kind of just stood there and performed, I ain't gonna lie. But it was so good. It just felt like a big listening party. Everybody in my section was turning up. I was able to experience it with my brother, who's also a longtime Kanye fan. So it was an incredible experience, man. And if you have the opportunity to see him, I know he's gonna be in Chicago. I think he might be in Cali as well. Go see him, man. Spend that money and do it. It was an amazing experience. So, yeah, but we're going to get right back into the music. Let's play some Kanye, matter of fact. 90.5 The Flavor State.

0: worst thing that can happen to a man is coming home to an empty bed. But I beg to differ. I say the worst thing that can happen to a man is if his lady gets up and changes the locks and puts all his clothes on the front door. And now she's nowhere to be found. And now you have nowhere to go. What do you go to?
1: 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JB the King back here with you at Music Royalty, where we only play the best of the best, man. That is going to be a wrap for me on today's episode. I appreciate everybody tuning in, man. I'll be having a great time. This has been carrying throughout my summer, so I really appreciate everybody that listens. Go ahead and enjoy the 4th of July weekend. Make sure that you get on that grill, getting in that pool. I know that I will. It is so hot outside. But everybody stay safe, man, and we'll be back here next week. 90.5 The Flavor Station.
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friend. Know what I'm saying? Outside is back to what it was, you know what I'm saying? Atlanta, tell you about my run, you know what I'm saying? 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I done

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I can't think straight, but got my mind ain't right. Come take it off and show me what it's like. Let me see. I'm in the game, I shoot like Jordan with this G23. 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I bust her down, she rockin' chrome, cause she got on her knees. I told them I just want them gone before my Z, they please. For me, for me, for me.

Mama saw but they ain't see it. 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Who on war with zombies? Too strategic. I can't be defeated. I ran out of love cause they misleading. They just up and leave me. I put too much walk inside my family. Now I'm cold and dreaming. I'm in a game, I shoot like Jordan with his G23. Don't matter cause we disagree, don't mean you up and leave. I bust her down, she rockin' chrome cause she good on her knees. I told them I just want them gone before my Z they please. For me, for me.

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